0: It's 2 a.m. Mallorca Sunshine Radio Update. 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
1: From Feature Story News in Washington, I'm Kate Fisher. U.S. President Donald Trump has said that Iranian officials who say they have not agreed to let International Atomic Energy Agency experts inspect their nuclear sites are wrong. Mr. Trump said the inspectors would be on the ground at the appropriate time, but added there was no rush. The Iranians have said they have made no such commitments. But speaking to reporters on Tuesday, Mr. Trump said he had confidence in the deal.
2: We're doing very well with Iran. They've been decimated, and we're making a deal with them, and we'll see how that all goes.
1: Meanwhile, Iran's president has arrived in the Pakistani capital, Islamabad, for a state visit, his first trip abroad since the United States and Israel launched strikes on Iran in February. The visit comes days after the signing of the Islamabad Memorandum of Understanding between Washington and Tehran, which Pakistani Prime Minister Shehbaz Sharif co-signed as mediator. Hira Mustafa reports from Islamabad.
3: Experts who we have been speaking to in the capital are telling us that this is not at all an incidental trip, because Pakistan is a key mediator between the warring parties and has been shuttling messages between the Iranian leadership as well as the Americans ever since the war on Iran started. So in that context, it's a highly consequential visit of the Iranian president to Pakistan. He will be having one-on-one talk with the Pakistani civilian leadership. That includes Prime Minister Shehbaz Sharif, Foreign Minister Haqdar, as well as the Pakistan's President Asif Ali Zardari.
1: A Taliban delegation has held talks with European Commission officials in Brussels, the first such visit since the group seized power in Afghanistan 5 years ago. The trip has drawn sharp criticism from human rights groups. Germany remains the only European country to have accepted diplomatic appointments from the Taliban government. Our Europe correspondent William Denslow has more from Brussels.
4: Taliban spokesperson described it as a historic meeting. They say they hope to build positive momentum when it comes to opening up more consular services across Europe. It's at this moment in time, it's only Germany that have really accepted diplomatic appointments from the Taliban since they took power again in Afghanistan some 5 years ago.
1: A sell-off in technology shares has deepened on Wall Street on Tuesday, as concerns over artificial intelligence spending and the prospect of higher interest rates weigh on markets.
5: So we start with some of the headline numbers right now. The Dow Jones Industrial Average is actually up slightly. It's up about 0.2%, but we're seeing big losses on the S&P 500. Right now, it's down 0.96%, but the NASDAQ is down 1.4%.
1: From Bureaus Worldwide, this is FSN.
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1: From Feature Story News in Washington, I'm Kate Fisher. U.S. President Donald Trump has said that Iranian officials who say they have not agreed to let International Atomic Energy Agency experts inspect their nuclear sites are wrong. Mr. Trump said the inspectors would be on the ground at the appropriate time, but added there was no rush. The Iranians have said they have made no such commitments. But speaking to reporters on Tuesday, Mr. Trump said he had confidence in the deal.
2: We're doing very well with Iran. They've been decimated, and we're making a deal with them, and we'll see how that all goes.
1: Meanwhile, Iran's president has arrived in the Pakistani capital, Islamabad, for a state visit, his first trip abroad since the United States and Israel launched strikes on Iran in February. The visit comes days after the signing of the Islamabad Memorandum of Understanding between Washington and Tehran, which Pakistani Prime Minister Shehbaz Sharif co-signed as mediator. Hira Mustafa reports from Islamabad.
3: Experts who we have been speaking to in the capital are telling us that this is not at all an incidental trip, because Pakistan is a key mediator between the warring parties and has been shuttling messages between the Iranian leadership as well as the Americans ever since the war on Iran started. So in that context, it's a highly consequential visit of the Iranian president to Pakistan. He will be having one-on-one talk with the Pakistani civilian leadership. That includes Prime Minister Shehbaz Sharif, Foreign Minister Haqdar, as well as the Pakistan's President Asif Ali Zardari.
1: A Taliban delegation has held talks with European Commission officials in Brussels, the first such visit since the group seized power in Afghanistan 5 years ago. The trip has drawn sharp criticism from human rights groups. Germany remains the only European country to have accepted diplomatic appointments from the Taliban government. Our Europe correspondent William Denslow has more from Brussels.
4: Taliban spokesperson described it as a historic meeting. They say they hope to build positive momentum when it comes to opening up more consular services across Europe. It's at this moment in time, it's only Germany that have really accepted diplomatic appointments from the Taliban since they took power again in Afghanistan some 5 years ago.
1: A sell-off in technology shares has deepened on Wall Street on Tuesday, as concerns over artificial intelligence spending and the prospect of higher interest rates weigh on markets.
5: So we start with some of the headline numbers right now. The Dow Jones Industrial Average is actually up slightly. It's up about 0.2%, but we're seeing big losses on the S&P 500. Right now, it's down 0.96%, but the NASDAQ is down 1.4%.
1: From Bureaus Worldwide, this is FSN.
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1: From Feature Story News in Washington, I'm Kate Fisher. U.S. President Donald Trump has said that Iranian officials who say they have not agreed to let International Atomic Energy Agency experts inspect their nuclear sites are wrong. Mr. Trump said the inspectors would be on the ground at the appropriate time, but added there was no rush. The Iranians have said they have made no such commitments. But speaking to reporters on Tuesday, Mr. Trump said he had confidence in the deal.
2: We're doing very well with Iran. They've been decimated, and we're making a deal with them, and we'll see how that all goes.
1: Meanwhile, Iran's president has arrived in the Pakistani capital, Islamabad, for a state visit, his first trip abroad since the United States and Israel launched strikes on Iran in February. The visit comes days after the signing of the Islamabad Memorandum of Understanding between Washington and Tehran, which Pakistani Prime Minister Shehbaz Sharif co-signed as mediator. Hira Mustafa reports from Islamabad.
3: Experts who we have been speaking to in the capital are telling us that this is not at all an incidental trip because Pakistan is a key mediator between the warring parties and has been shuttling messages between the Iranian leadership as well as the Americans ever since the war on Iran started. So in that context, it's a highly consequential visit of the Iranian president to Pakistan. He will be having one-on-one talk with the Pakistani civilian leadership that includes Prime Minister Shehbaz Sharif, Foreign Minister Ishaq Akhtar, as well as the Pakistan's President Asif Ali Zardari.
1: A Taliban delegation has held talks with European Commission officials in Brussels, the first such visit since the group seized power in Afghanistan 5 years ago. The trip has drawn sharp criticism from human rights groups. Germany remains the only European country to have accepted diplomatic appointments from the Taliban government. Our Europe correspondent William Denslow has more from Brussels.
4: Taliban spokesperson described it as a historic meeting. They say they hope to build positive momentum when it comes to opening up more consular services across Europe. It's at this moment in time, it's only Germany that have really accepted diplomatic appointments from the Taliban since they took power again in Afghanistan some 5 years ago.
1: A sell-off in technology shares has deepened on Wall Street on Tuesday as concerns over artificial intelligence spending and the prospect of higher interest rates weigh on markets.
5: So we start with some of the headline numbers right now. The Dow Jones Industrial Average is actually up slightly. It's up about 0.2%, but we're seeing big losses on the S&P 500. Right now, it's down 0.96%, but the NASDAQ is down 1.4%.
1: From Bureaus Worldwide, this is FSN.
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1: From Feature Story News in Washington, I'm Kate Fisher. U.S. President Donald Trump has said that Iranian officials who say they have not agreed to let International Atomic Energy Agency experts inspect their nuclear sites are wrong. Mr. Trump said the inspectors would be on the ground at the appropriate time, but added there was no rush. The Iranians have said they have made no such commitments. But speaking to reporters on Tuesday, Mr. Trump said he had confidence in the deal.
2: We're doing very well with Iran. They've been decimated, and we're making a deal with them, and we'll see how that all goes.
1: Meanwhile, Iran's president has arrived in the Pakistani capital, Islamabad, for a state visit, his first trip abroad since the United States and Israel launched strikes on Iran in February. The visit comes days after the signing of the Islamabad Memorandum of Understanding between Washington and Tehran, which Pakistani Prime Minister Shehbaz Sharif co-signed as mediator. Hira Mustafa reports from Islamabad.
3: Experts who we have been speaking to in the capital are telling us that this is not at all an incidental trip because Pakistan is a key mediator between the warring parties and has been shuttling messages between the Iranian leadership as well as the Americans ever since the war on Iran started. So in that context, it's a highly consequential visit of the Iranian president to Pakistan. He will be having one-on-one talk with the Pakistani civilian leadership that includes Prime Minister Shehbaz Sharif, Foreign Minister Ishaq Akhtar, as well as the Pakistan's President Asif Ali Zardari.
1: A Taliban delegation has held talks with European Commission officials in Brussels, the first such visit since the group seized power in Afghanistan 5 years ago. The trip has drawn sharp criticism from human rights groups. Germany remains the only European country to have accepted diplomatic appointments from the Taliban government. Our Europe correspondent William Denslow has more from Brussels.
4: Taliban spokesperson described it as a historic meeting. They say they hope to build positive momentum when it comes to opening up more consular services across Europe. It's at this moment in time, it's only Germany that have really accepted diplomatic appointments from the Taliban since they took power again in Afghanistan some 5 years ago.
1: A sell-off in technology shares has deepened on Wall Street on Tuesday as concerns over artificial intelligence spending and the prospect of higher interest rates weigh on markets.
5: So we start with some of the headline numbers right now. The Dow Jones Industrial Average is actually up slightly. It's up about 0.2%, but we're seeing big losses on the S&P 500. Right now, it's down 0.96%, but the NASDAQ is down 1.4%.
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1: From Feature Story News in New Delhi, I'm Ishan Garg. The United States Senate has voted to approve a war powers resolution directing U.S. President Donald Trump to withdraw American forces from the conflict with Iran. The first time such a measure has passed both chambers of Congress. The White House has dismissed the vote as having no legal significance, but four Republican senators broke ranks to support the resolution alongside Democrats. Mitch McCann reports from New York.
2: It's ineffective in the sense that it's not something that's been or going to be enforced by law. In fact, the Republican Senator Jim Risch, who is also the chairman of the Foreign Relations Committee, said this evening that whatever happens with this, it's going to have no effect. And he said Mr. Trump will not pay any attention to it. At the same time, it could be politically effective in building more pressure on the administration. It also illustrates, I think, that members of Donald Trump's own party are becoming less afraid to push back and defy his wishes. Now, this memorandum of understanding has certainly left some Republicans unhappy in recent days. One said that President Reagan would be rolling in his grave.
1: A Taliban delegation has held talks with European Commission officials in Brussels, the first such visit since the group seized power in Afghanistan 5 years ago. The trip has drawn sharp criticism from human rights groups, with Amnesty International staging a protest outside the European Commission building, displaying a banner reading "Shame." Germany remains the only European country to have accepted diplomatic appointments from the Taliban government. William Denslow has more from Brussels.
3: Taliban spokesperson described it as a historic meeting. They say they hope to build positive momentum when it comes to opening up more consular services across Europe. At this moment in time, it's only Germany that have really accepted diplomatic appointments from the Taliban since they took power again in Afghanistan some 5 years ago.
1: Iranian President Masoud Pezeshkian has arrived in Pakistani capital Islamabad for a state visit, his first trip abroad since the United States and Israel launched strikes on Iran in February. Hira Mustafa in Islamabad says the Iranian president's talks with Pakistani leaders will focus on the next phase of nuclear negotiations as well as bilateral economic ties.
4: He will be having one-on-one talk with the Pakistani civilian leadership. That includes Prime Minister Shehbaz Sharif, Foreign Minister Ishaq Dar, as well as Pakistan's President Asif Ali Zardari. And according to the experts, the talks are going to be focused on the technical level talks that are going to take place or continue in the coming days with regards to Iran's nuclear program. Apart from this, both the leadership of both the countries are going to have discussions on strengthening the bilateral cooperation between the two countries in economy, trade and regional connectivity.
1: From Bureaus Worldwide, this is FSN.
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1: From Feature Story News in New Delhi, I'm Ishan Garg. The United States Senate has voted to approve a war powers resolution directing U.S. President Donald Trump to withdraw American forces from the conflict with Iran. The first time such a measure has passed both chambers of Congress. The White House has dismissed the vote as having no legal significance, but four Republican senators broke ranks to support the resolution alongside Democrats. Mitch McCann reports from New York.
2: It's ineffective in the sense that it's not something that's been or going to be enforced by law. In fact, the Republican Senator Jim Risch, who is also the chairman of the Foreign Relations Committee, said this evening that whatever happens with this, it's going to have no effect. And he said Mr. Trump will not pay any attention to it. At the same time, it could be politically effective in building more pressure on the administration. It also illustrates, I think, that members of Donald Trump's own party are becoming less afraid to push back and defy his wishes. Now, this memorandum of understanding has certainly left some Republicans unhappy in recent days. One said that President Reagan would be rolling in his grave.
1: A Taliban delegation has held talks with European Commission officials in Brussels, the first such visit since the group seized power in Afghanistan 5 years ago. The trip has drawn sharp criticism from human rights groups, with Amnesty International staging a protest outside the European Commission building, displaying a banner reading "Shame." Germany remains the only European country to have accepted diplomatic appointments from the Taliban government. William Denslow has more from Brussels.
3: Taliban spokesperson described it as a historic meeting. They say they hope to build positive momentum when it comes to opening up more consular services across Europe. At this moment in time, it's only Germany that have really accepted diplomatic appointments from the Taliban since they took power again in Afghanistan some 5 years ago.
1: Iranian President Masoud Pezeshkian has arrived in Pakistani capital Islamabad for a state visit, his first trip abroad since the United States and Israel launched strikes on Iran in February. Hira Mustafa in Islamabad says the Iranian president's talks with Pakistani leaders will focus on the next phase of nuclear negotiations as well as bilateral economic ties.
4: He will be having one-on-one talk with the Pakistani civilian leadership that includes Prime Minister Shehbaz Sharif, Foreign Minister Ishaq Dar, as well as the Pakistan's President Asif Ali Zardari. And according to the experts, the talks are going to be focused on the technical level talks that are going to take place or continue in the coming days with regards to Iran's nuclear program. Apart from this, both the leadership of both the countries are going to have discussions on strengthening the bilateral cooperation between the two countries in economy, trade and regional connectivity.
1: From Bureaus Worldwide, this is FSN.
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1: In several municipalities on Mallorca, today is a public holiday for St. John's Day. It is not a holiday everywhere on the island because it is one of two local holidays each municipality can choose. Shops are closed today in places including Palma, Moro, Son Servera, and Mancor de Laval. And there is plenty happening tonight. In Mancor de Laval, the celebrations include a major night of fire this evening. In Moro, a headline concert by Tomeu Peña starts at 10:15 tonight, followed by fireworks from midnight. In Son Servera, traditional dances are scheduled from 8 this evening. In Palma, a key decision has been made on the future of the old Gesa building at the city entrance. The redevelopment contract is set to go to the international architecture firm Cruz y Ortiz after it won the ideas competition run by Palma City Council. The plan is to restore the listed building and to redesign the seafront promenade between the Congress Palace and the Avenidas. The project also includes a covered pedestrian area, new green spaces, an underground car park, and a new transparent building intended for cultural use. The overall cost is estimated at around 76.5 million euros, with work expected to begin at the end of next year. Meanwhile, the Balearic government wants to cut queues and paperwork by outsourcing some administrative procedures. Certain applications could be handled through professional associations or administrative offices, depending on what each ministry makes available. Self-declarations are also expected to be used more often, especially when the administration already holds the documents. Users would pay the processing costs themselves. And in Palma, a touch of Hollywood. Javier Bardem is due at the Atlántida Mallorca Film Fest in early August, presenting El Ser Querido on the 2nd of August.
0: Mallorca weather update.
2: The weather on the beautiful island of Mallorca is dominated by a yellow alert today, with high temperatures expected. In the interior and southern parts, we're looking at the mercury potentially reaching a sizzling 37 degrees Celsius from noon until just before 8 in the evening. If you're outdoors or belong to a vulnerable group, please take extra care. As I glance out of our studio window in Palma, the sky is mostly clear, painted a vibrant blue with the sun shining brightly. Currently, Palma enjoys a pleasant 23 degrees Celsius with a humidity level at 56% and a gentle breeze wafting at 5 kilometers per hour. Whether you're soaking up the sun in Alcudia, exploring the sights in Manacor, or enjoying the scenic beauty of Soller, it's wise to plan around the peak heat, stay hydrated, and seek shade whenever possible. And as the day winds down, look forward to a stunning sunset at 9:20 this evening.
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2: Picture yourself on a gentle stroll through the heart of the island, right in Sineu. 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
1: From Feature Story News in New Delhi, I'm Ishan Garg. The United States Senate has voted to approve a war powers resolution directing U.S. President Donald Trump to withdraw American forces from the conflict with Iran, the first time such a measure has passed both chambers of Congress. The White House has dismissed the vote as having no legal significance, but four Republican senators broke ranks to support the resolution alongside Democrats. Mitch McCann reports from New York.
2: It's ineffective in the sense that it's not something that's been or going to be enforced by law. In fact, the Republican Senator Jim Risch, who is also the chairman of the Foreign Relations Committee, said this evening that whatever happens with this, it's going to have no effect. And he said Mr. Trump will not pay any attention to it. At the same time, it could be politically effective in building more pressure on the administration. It also illustrates, I think, that members of Donald Trump's own party are becoming less afraid to push back and defy his wishes. Now, this memorandum of understanding has certainly left some Republicans unhappy in recent days. One said that President Reagan would be rolling in his grave.
1: A Taliban delegation has held talks with European Commission officials in Brussels, the first such visit since the group seized power in Afghanistan 5 years ago. The trip has drawn sharp criticism from human rights groups, with Amnesty International staging a protest outside the European Commission building, displaying a banner reading "Shame." Germany remains the only European country to have accepted diplomatic appointments from the Taliban government. William Denslow has more from Brussels.
3: Taliban spokesperson described it as a historic meeting. They say they hope to build positive momentum when it comes to opening up more consular services across Europe. At this moment in time, it's only Germany that have really accepted diplomatic appointments from the Taliban since they took power again in Afghanistan some 5 years ago.
1: Iranian President Masoud Pezeshkian has arrived in Pakistani capital Islamabad for a state visit, his first trip abroad since the United States and Israel launched strikes on Iran in February. Hira Mustafa in Islamabad says the Iranian president's talks with Pakistani leaders will focus on the next phase of nuclear negotiations as well as bilateral economic ties.
4: He will be having one-on-one talk with the Pakistani civilian leadership that includes Prime Minister Shehbaz Sharif, Foreign Minister Ishaq Dar, as well as the Pakistan's President Asif Ali Zardari. And according to the experts, the talks are going to be focused on the technical level talks that are going to take place or continue in the coming days with regards to Iran's nuclear program. Apart from this, both the leadership of both the countries are going to have discussions on strengthening the bilateral cooperation between the two countries in economy, trade and regional connectivity.
1: From Bureaus Worldwide, this is FSN.
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1: In several municipalities on Mallorca, today is a public holiday for St. John's Day. It is not a holiday everywhere on the island, because it is one of two local holidays each municipality can choose. Shops are closed today in places including Palma, Moro, Son Servera, and Mancor de Laval. And there is plenty happening tonight. In Mancor de Laval, the celebrations include a major night of fire this evening. In Moro, a headline concert by Tomeu Peña starts at 10:15 tonight, followed by fireworks from midnight. In Son Servera, traditional dances are scheduled from 8 this evening. In Palma, a key decision has been made on the future of the old Gesa building at the city entrance. The redevelopment contract is set to go to the international architecture firm Cruz y Ortiz after it won the ideas competition run by Palma City Council. The plan is to restore the listed building and to redesign the seafront promenade between the Congress Palace and the Avenidas. The project also includes a covered pedestrian area, new green spaces, an underground car park, and a new transparent building intended for cultural use. The overall cost is estimated at around 76.5 million euros, with work expected to begin at the end of next year. Meanwhile, the Balearic government wants to cut queues and paperwork by outsourcing some administrative procedures. Certain applications could be handled through professional associations or administrative offices, depending on what each ministry makes available. Self-declarations are also expected to be used more often, especially when the administration already holds the documents. Users would pay the processing costs themselves. And in Palma, a touch of Hollywood. Javier Bardem is due at the Atlántida Mallorca Film Fest in early August, presenting El Ser Querido on the 2nd of August.
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2: Looking out from our studio in Palma, we're greeted by bright sunshine and a clear blue sky. At the moment, it's a cozy 26 degrees, accompanied by a gentle breeze blowing at 5 kilometers per hour, and the humidity is a comfortable 50%. The Balearic Islands, including Ibiza, Formentera, and Mallorca, are under a yellow heat alert. Some areas could see temperatures soaring up to 37 degrees, so it's wise to take necessary precautions, especially in sunnier spots. Here in Palma, the visibility is excellent under the vibrant sky, offering stunning vistas across the city. As you plan your day around the island, remember to stay hydrated and seek shade during the peak heat. As the day winds down, expect the sun to set beautifully at 9:20 this evening, capping off a warm and sunny summer day.
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1: From Feature Story News in New Delhi, I'm Ishan Garg. The United States Senate has voted to approve a war powers resolution directing U.S. President Donald Trump to withdraw American forces from the conflict with Iran, the first time such a measure has passed both chambers of Congress. The White House has dismissed the vote as having no legal significance, but four Republican senators broke ranks to support the resolution alongside Democrats. Mitch McCann reports from New York.
2: It's ineffective in the sense that it's not something that's been or going to be enforced by law. In fact, the Republican Senator Jim Risch, who is also the chairman of the Foreign Relations Committee, said this evening that whatever happens with this, it's going to have no effect. And he said Mr. Trump will not pay any attention to it. At the same time, it could be politically effective in building more pressure on the administration. It also illustrates, I think, that members of Donald Trump's own party are becoming less afraid to push back and defy his wishes. Now, this memorandum of understanding has certainly left some Republicans unhappy in recent days. One said that President Reagan would be rolling in his grave.
1: A Taliban delegation has held talks with European Commission officials in Brussels, the first such visit since the group seized power in Afghanistan 5 years ago. The trip has drawn sharp criticism from human rights groups, with Amnesty International staging a protest outside the European Commission building, displaying a banner reading "Shame." Germany remains the only European country to have accepted diplomatic appointments from the Taliban government. William Denslow has more from Brussels.
3: Taliban spokesperson described it as a historic meeting. They say they hope to build positive momentum when it comes to opening up more consular services across Europe. It's at this moment in time, it's only Germany that have really accepted diplomatic appointments from the Taliban since they took power again in Afghanistan some 5 years ago.
1: Iranian President Masoud Pezeshkian has arrived in Pakistani capital Islamabad for a state visit, his first trip abroad since the United States and Israel launched strikes on Iran in February. Hira Mustafa in Islamabad says the Iranian president's talks with Pakistani leaders will focus on the next phase of nuclear negotiations as well as bilateral economic ties.
4: He will be having one-on-one talk with the Pakistani civilian leadership. That includes Prime Minister Shehbaz Sharif, Foreign Minister Ishaq Dar, as well as the Pakistan's President Asif Ali Zardari. And according to the experts, the talks are going to be focused on the technical level talks that are going to take place or continue in the coming days with regards to Iran's nuclear program. Apart from this, both the leadership of both the countries are going to have discussions on strengthening the bilateral cooperation between the two countries in economy, trade and regional connectivity.
1: From Bureaus Worldwide, this is FSN.
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1: In several municipalities on Mallorca, today is a public holiday for St. John's Day. It is not a holiday everywhere on the island. Each municipality can choose two local holidays each year. Shops are closed today in places including Palma, Moro, Son Servera, and Mancor de Laval. Certain John celebrations continue into the evening. In Mancor de Laval, a major night of fire is planned for tonight. In Moro, singer Tomeu Peña is due on stage at 10:15 this evening. Fireworks are scheduled from midnight. In Son Servera, traditional dances are set to begin at 8:00 tonight. In Palma, a decision has been made on the future of the old Gesa building at the city entrance. The contract goes to the international architecture firm Cruz y Ortiz. It won the ideas competition run by Palma City Hall. The plan includes restoring the protected building. It also reshapes the seafront promenade between the Congress Palace and the Avenidas. The proposal features a covered pedestrian area, more green space, an underground car park, and a new transparent cultural building. The project is expected to cost around 76.5 million euros. Work is due to begin at the end of next year. Meanwhile, the Balearic government wants to cut queues and paperwork by outsourcing part of its administrative workload. Some applications could be handled through professional associations or administrative offices. Only procedures approved by the relevant ministries would be included. The government also wants to rely more often on self-declaration. That could speed up cases where documents are already held within the administration. Anyone using external providers would pay the processing costs themselves. The aim is fewer in-person visits and less pressure on public offices. And in Palma, a touch of Hollywood arrives in early August. Javier Bardem is set to attend the Atlántida Mallorca Film Fest. On the 2nd of August, he will present El Ser Querido with director Rodrigo Sorogoyen and Mallorcan actress Victoria Luengo. The film will screen at the closing wails at La Misericordia. It was recently shown in Cannes and will have its Spanish premiere in Palma before reaching cinemas at the end of August.
0: Mallorca Weather Update.
2: Looking out from our studio in Palma, we're greeted by clear blue skies and a delightful 30 degrees Celsius. A gentle breeze, just 5 kilometers per hour, adds to the pleasant atmosphere, while the air remains comfortably dry with a humidity of 36%. Across Mallorca, Sineu and Cala Ratiada are enjoying similar sunny conditions, with temperatures matching Palma's warmth. Paguera offers a slightly cooler respite, with the temperature resting at a refreshing 25 degrees. However, do be mindful of a yellow heat alert in place for Ibiza, Formentera, and the interior and southern regions of Mallorca. From midday until just before 8 in the evening, temperatures could soar to 36 or 37 degrees Celsius. This alert serves as a reminder to stay vigilant as moderate impacts might occur, particularly in uncovered areas. As the day unfolds, expect a stunning sunset at 9:20 p.m., closing a beautifully warm and sunlit day on the island. Stay cool and enjoy the sunshine.
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2: Picture yourself on a gentle stroll through the heart of the island, right in Sineu. 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
1: From Feature Story News in New Delhi, I'm Ishan Garg. The United States Senate has voted to approve a war powers resolution directing U.S. President Donald Trump to withdraw American forces from the conflict with Iran. The first time such a measure has passed both chambers of Congress. The White House has dismissed the vote as having no legal significance, but four Republican senators broke ranks to support the resolution alongside Democrats. Mitch McCann reports from New York.
2: It's ineffective in the sense that it's not something that's been or going to be enforced by law. In fact, the Republican Senator Jim Risch, who is also the chairman of the Foreign Relations Committee, said this evening that whatever happens with this, it's going to have no effect. And he said Mr. Trump will not pay any attention to it. At the same time, it could be politically effective in building more pressure on the administration. It also illustrates, I think, that members of Donald Trump's own party are becoming less afraid to push back and defy his wishes. Now, this memorandum of understanding has certainly left some Republicans unhappy in recent days. One said that President Reagan would be rolling in his grave.
1: A Taliban delegation has held talks with European Commission officials in Brussels, the first such visit since the group seized power in Afghanistan 5 years ago. The trip has drawn sharp criticism from human rights groups, with Amnesty International staging a protest outside the European Commission building, displaying a banner reading "Shame." Germany remains the only European country to have accepted diplomatic appointments from the Taliban government. William Denslow has more from Brussels.
3: Taliban spokesperson described it as a historic meeting. They say they hope to build positive momentum when it comes to opening up more consular services across Europe. At this moment in time, it's only Germany that have really accepted diplomatic appointments from the Taliban since they took power again in Afghanistan some 5 years ago.
1: Iranian President Masoud Pezeshkian has arrived in Pakistani capital Islamabad for a state visit, his first trip abroad since the United States and Israel launched strikes on Iran in February. Hira Mustafa in Islamabad says the Iranian president's talks with Pakistani leaders will focus on the next phase of nuclear negotiations as well as bilateral economic ties.
4: He will be having one-on-one talk with the Pakistani civilian leadership. That includes Prime Minister Shehbaz Sharif, Foreign Minister Ishaq Dar, as well as the Pakistan's President Asif Ali Zardari. And according to the experts, the talks are going to be focused on the technical level talks that are going to take place or continue in the coming days with regards to Iran's nuclear program. Apart from this, both the leadership of both the countries are going to have discussions on strengthening the bilateral cooperation between the two countries in economy, trade and regional connectivity.
1: From Bureaus Worldwide, this is FSN.
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1: In several municipalities on Mallorca, today is a public holiday for St. John's Day. It is not a holiday everywhere on the island. Each municipality can choose two local holidays each year. Shops are closed today in places including Palma, Moro, Son Servera, and Mancor de Laval. Certain John celebrations continue into the evening. In Mancor de Laval, a major night of fire is planned for tonight. In Moro, singer Tomeu Peña is due on stage at 10:15 this evening. Fireworks are scheduled from midnight. In Son Servera, traditional dances are set to begin at 8:00 tonight. In Palma, a decision has been made on the future of the old Gesa building at the city entrance. The contract goes to the international architecture firm Cruz y Ortiz. It won the ideas competition run by Palma City Hall. The plan includes restoring the protected building. It also reshapes the seafront promenade between the Congress Palace and the Avenidas. The proposal features a covered pedestrian area, more green space, an underground car park, and a new transparent cultural building. The project is expected to cost around 76.5 million euros. Work is due to begin at the end of next year. Meanwhile, the Balearic government wants to cut queues and paperwork by outsourcing part of its administrative workload. Some applications could be handled through professional associations or administrative offices. Only procedures approved by the relevant ministries would be included. The government also wants to rely more often on self-declaration. That could speed up cases where documents are already held within the administration. Anyone using external providers would pay the processing costs themselves. The aim is fewer in-person visits and less pressure on public offices. And in Palma, a touch of Hollywood arrives in early August. Javier Bardem is set to attend the Atlántida Mallorca Film Fest. On the 2nd of August, he will present El Ser Querido with director Rodrigo Sorogoyen and Mallorcan actress Victoria Luengo. The film will screen at the closing wails at La Misericordia. It was recently shown in Cannes and will have its Spanish premiere in Palma before reaching cinemas at the end of August.
0: Mallorca Weather Update.
2: Today, the sun is blazing down on us here in the Balearic Islands, with a yellow heat warning in effect across Ibiza, Formentera, and parts of Mallorca, particularly in the interior and southern regions. From noon until just before 8 p.m., temperatures could soar to between 36 and 37 degrees Celsius, with a 40 to 70% chance of hitting these peaks. It's wise to stay cool and protected in this heat. Looking out from our Palma studio, the sky is a brilliant uninterrupted blue, a perfect backdrop to the city. It's currently a warm 33 degrees Celsius and the visibility is excellent. A gentle breeze whispers through the island at 5 kilometers per hour, keeping the air feeling dry with humidity at just 31%. Dry streets and surfaces reflect the sun's strong rays, so mind the glare. As the day winds down, look forward to a beautiful sunset at 9:20 a.m. Amsterdam.
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1: From Feature Story News in New Delhi, I'm Ishan Garg. The United States Senate has voted to approve a war powers resolution directing U.S. President Donald Trump to withdraw American forces from the conflict with Iran. The first time such a measure has passed both chambers of Congress. The White House has dismissed the vote as having no legal significance, but four Republican senators broke ranks to support the resolution alongside Democrats. Mitch McCann reports from New York.
2: It's ineffective in the sense that it's not something that's been or going to be enforced by law. In fact, the Republican Senator Jim Risch, who is also the chairman of the Foreign Relations Committee, said this evening that whatever happens with this, it's going to have no effect. And he said Mr. Trump will not pay any attention to it. At the same time, it could be politically effective in building more pressure on the administration. It also illustrates, I think, that members of Donald Trump's own party are becoming less afraid to push back and defy his wishes. Now, this memorandum of understanding has certainly left some Republicans unhappy in recent days. One said that President Reagan would be rolling in his grave.
1: A Taliban delegation has held talks with European Commission officials in Brussels, the first such visit since the group seized power in Afghanistan 5 years ago. The trip has drawn sharp criticism from human rights groups, with Amnesty International staging a protest outside the European Commission building, displaying a banner reading "Shame." Germany remains the only European country to have accepted diplomatic appointments from the Taliban government. William Denslow has more from Brussels.
3: Taliban spokesperson described it as a historic meeting. They say they hope to build positive momentum when it comes to opening up more consular services across Europe. At this moment in time, it's only Germany that have really accepted diplomatic appointments from the Taliban since they took power again in Afghanistan some 5 years ago.
1: Iranian President Masoud Pezeshkian has arrived in Pakistani capital Islamabad for a state visit, his first trip abroad since the United States and Israel launched strikes on Iran in February. Hira Mustafa in Islamabad says the Iranian president's talks with Pakistani leaders will focus on the next phase of nuclear negotiations as well as bilateral economic ties.
4: He will be having one-on-one talk with the Pakistani civilian leadership that includes Prime Minister Shehbaz Sharif, Foreign Minister Ishaq Dar, as well as Pakistan's President Asif Ali Zardari. And according to the experts, the talks are going to be focused on the technical level talks that are going to take place or continue in the coming days with regards to Iran's nuclear program. Apart from this, both the leadership of both the countries are going to have discussions on strengthening the bilateral cooperation between the two countries in economy, trade and regional connectivity.
1: From Bureaus Worldwide, this is FSN.
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1: In several municipalities on Mallorca, today is a public holiday for St. John's Day. It is not a holiday everywhere on the island. Each municipality can choose two local holidays each year. Shops are closed today in places including Palma, Moro, Son Servera, and Mancor de Laval. Certain John celebrations continue into the evening. In Mancor de Laval, a major night of fire is planned for tonight. In Moro, singer Tomeu Peña is due on stage at 10:15 this evening. Fireworks are scheduled from midnight. In Son Servera, traditional dances are set to begin at 8:00 tonight. In Palma, a decision has been made on the future of the old Gesa building at the city entrance. The contract goes to the international architecture firm Cruz y Ortiz. It won the ideas competition run by Palma City Hall. The plan includes restoring the protected building. It also reshapes the seafront promenade between the Congress Palace and the Avenidas. The proposal features a covered pedestrian area, more green space, an underground car park, and a new transparent cultural building. The project is expected to cost around 76.5 million euros. Work is due to begin at the end of next year. Meanwhile, the Balearic government wants to cut queues and paperwork by outsourcing part of its administrative workload. Some applications could be handled through professional associations or administrative offices. Only procedures approved by the relevant ministries would be included. The government also wants to rely more often on self-declaration. That could speed up cases where documents are already held within the administration. Anyone using external providers would pay the processing costs themselves. The aim is fewer in-person visits and less pressure on public offices. And in Palma, a touch of Hollywood arrives in early August. Javier Bardem is set to attend the Atlántida Mallorca Film Fest. On the 2nd of August, he will present El Ser Querido with director Rodrigo Sorogoyen and Mallorcan actress Victoria Luengo. The film will screen at the closing wales at La Misericordia. It was recently shown in Cannes and will have its Spanish premiere in Palma before reaching cinemas at the end of August.
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2: Looking out from our studio here in Palma, we're treated to a brilliant cloudless sky with perfect visibility. It's currently a sizzling 34 degrees with a light breeze gently drifting at 5 kilometers per hour. With humidity at a moderate 32%, the air feels comfortably dry, but the sun is undeniably bright. Today, a yellow heat warning is active for Ibiza, Formentera, and our very own Mallorca. In certain areas, temperatures could soar up to 37 degrees. This alert is in place from noon until 7:59 AM, so please take precautions, especially if you're sensitive to heat or spending time outdoors. Across Mallorca, Peguera is enjoying a warm 35 degrees, while Santaní offers a slight respite at 29. In Soyer, it's heating up again to match Palma's 34 degrees. The sun will set tonight at 9:20 AM, providing plenty of daylight to enjoy. Remember to keep hydrated and seek shade during the peak heat hours.
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2: Nestled in the heart of Mallorca, the town of Sineo hosts a delightful weekly market every Wednesday from 8 in the morning until 2 in the afternoon. It's a traditional affair with lively stalls lining the quaint streets around the old church of Nuestra Señora de Los Angeles. Here, you'll find an array of fresh vegetables, ripe fruits, and local foods. 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And of course, the livestock market is a sight to behold, a true taste of Mallorca's rural life. For those exploring the southwest, El Toro, in the municipality of Calvià, offers another charming market experience. It's a lovely spot to meander through, perhaps picking up a unique find or two. 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
1: A boat trip is the perfect way to cool down on a hot day in Mallorca, and it becomes even more enjoyable when it means visiting somewhere new, such as Sa Dragonera, the sixth largest island in the Balearics. The island is a protected natural park off the coast of St Elm in the southwest, from where boat trips run several times a day from Tuesday to Sunday. The distance to Sa Dragonera is less than a kilometre, and the crossing takes 15 to 20 minutes. There are also excursions to the island from Paghera, Santa Ponsa and Camp de Mar. Sa Dragonera is uninhabited by humans, but a rich variety of birds make their home here, so take binoculars if you're into birding. You'll find large colonies of Eleonora's falcons and Balearic shearwaters. Sa Dragonera is also famous for its Lilford's wall lizards and Moorish geckos, which it's forbidden for visitors to feed. Even if you're not particularly interested in the flora and fauna of this special island, you'll appreciate its tranquility and opportunities for walking, swimming, or simply relaxing until your boat arrives to take you back. Overnight stays are not allowed on Sa Dragonera. There's no cafe or bar on the island, so take everything you need with you for your day there, including plenty of water, sunscreen, hat and camera. For more information, see the Summer in Mallorca page on our Mallorca Sunshine Radio website.
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1: From Feature Story News in Paris, I'm Ross Cullen. The heatwave is continuing here in Europe, with the southern French city of Bordeaux expecting highs of 46 degrees Celsius or 115 Fahrenheit on Wednesday. Paris is due to hit 41 Celsius, 16 Italian cities are on red alert, Germany is warning of very high temperatures, and the UK is predicting that the all-time high temperature for a day in June will be broken. The French opposition Green Party says it will introduce a legislative proposal to bring in paid climate leave, like in Spain, where employees can claim 4 days a year of paid holiday so they do not have to travel to work if there is a weather alert. The US Senate has voted to approve a war powers resolution directing President Trump to withdraw American forces from the conflict with Iran, the first time such a measure has passed both chambers of Congress. The White House has dismissed the vote as having no legal significance, but four Republican senators broke ranks to support the resolution alongside Democrats. Mitch McCann reports from New York.
2: It's ineffective in the sense that it's not something that's been or going to be enforced by law. In fact, the Republican Senator Jim Risch, who is also the chairman of the Foreign Relations Committee, said this evening that whatever happens with this, it's going to have no effect. And he said Mr. Trump will not pay any attention to it. At the same time, it could be politically effective in building more pressure on the administration. It also illustrates, I think, that members of Donald Trump's own party are becoming less afraid to push back and defy his wishes. Now, this memorandum of understanding has certainly left some Republicans unhappy in recent days. One said that President Reagan would be rolling in his grave.
1: The leaders of Europe's five biggest military powers are meeting in Berlin on Wednesday in the first summit-level gathering of the so-called E5 group, as the continent seeks a greater role in efforts to end the war in Ukraine. German Chancellor Friedrich Merz convened the summit of leaders from Germany, France, Britain, Italy and Poland to forge a common European position on military ambitions. The European Union's Defence Commissioner also proposed turning the E5 into a permanent informal security council. William Denslow reports from Brussels.
3: On the agenda, more defence spending, collective security in Europe. This comes just a few days before NATO leaders are set to gather in Ankara, Turkey.
1: The United Kingdom's outgoing Prime Minister Keir Starmer will face questions from lawmakers on Wednesday for the first time since announcing his resignation. The former mayor of Manchester, Andy Burnham, who was sworn in as an MP on Monday, is likely to take over next month after increasing pressure from his own Labour lawmakers forced Keir Starmer to accept their calls to stand down. That's the latest Feature Story News. This is Ross Cullen reporting from Paris.
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1: If eating tasty Mediterranean cuisine with a side order of sea view and cooling breezes appeals to you, a Poplar Sea Club restaurant at the five-star Hotel Santos Nixie Palace ticks those boxes. A popper is the Spanish word for the nautical term stern and is an appropriate name for a restaurant in a seafront hotel named after the yacht that first brought the Archduke Ludwig Salvador of Austria to Mallorca in 1872. The Nixie was anchored for years in the Bay of Calamajor and was famous for its mermaid figurehead. A Popper Sea Club is the hotel's flagship restaurant and has a beautiful shaded terrace where the heat of the Mallorcan summer lunchtime is tempered by a caressing breeze and the sound of the waves lapping below on the sands. Open 7 days a week for lunch and dinner, A Popper Sea Club offers a new a la carte menu of Mediterranean crowd-pleasing dishes created by executive chef Tony Busquets. The menu offers a dozen dishes for sharing. We tried flavorful creamy croquetas of suckling pig and blood sausage with pink tomato preserve, Russian salad with different textures of crab on toasted brioche, and grilled octopus on a potato puree with a subtle black garlic aioli. Although I once said I'd never eat octopus again after watching that Netflix documentary, I must admit that the dish was delicious, with the octopus being perfectly cooked. From the main courses, we had the luxurious lobster cannelloni with a lightly spiced tomato sauce and a Kamado grilled red shrimp, a treat of a dish. Fish has a good showing on the menu, and our grilled turbot was served on a bed of creamy rice with mushrooms and red prawn aioli. There are four sweets from which to choose, and we had lemon pie, a dish that's interpreted in different ways here in Mallorca. It was satisfyingly citrusy and will appeal to sweet-tooth diners. Portions at A Popper Sea Club are generous, and guests staying in the hotel who may need a post-lunch siesta can retire to their rooms for a snooze. For anyone not lucky enough to be staying at this iconic hotel on the outskirts of Palma, there's always the beach. Reserving a table in the summer is recommended, and a big benefit of lunching or having dinner at A Popper Sea Club is the valet parking. When you make your booking, tell the hotel you'd like to take advantage of that. For more information, see our Mallorca Sunshine Radio website.
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1: In several municipalities on Mallorca, today, St. John's Day is a public holiday, though not across the whole island. Each municipality can choose two local holidays of its own, and St. John is one of them. Shops are closed today in places including Palma, Moro, Son Servera, and Mancor de Laval. And there is plenty happening later on. In Mancor de Laval, the big Night of Fire is set for this evening. In Moro, a major concert by Tomeo Peña begins at 10:15 tonight, followed by fireworks from midnight. In Son Servera, traditional dances are due to start at 8:00 this evening. Meanwhile, Palma has confirmed who will redesign the old Jaisa building at the city's entrance. The contract is going to the international architecture firm Cruz y Ortiz, after it won the City Hall's Ideas Competition. The plan is to restore the protected building and reshape the seafront promenade between the Congress Palace and the Avenidas. The proposal also includes a covered pedestrian area, new green spaces, an underground car park, and a new transparent building intended for cultural use. The project is expected to cost around 76.5 million euros, with work scheduled to begin at the end of next year. The Balearic government is also looking to cut queues and paperwork by outsourcing part of its administrative workload. Some applications could be handled through professional associations or administrative offices, but only for procedures approved by the relevant ministries. The government also wants to expand the use of self-declarations, especially when documents are already on file. Anyone choosing these external services would pay the processing costs themselves. And Hollywood is heading to Palma. Javier Bardem will appear at the Atlántida Mallorca Film Fest in early August. On the 2nd of August, he will present El Ser Querido with director Rodrigo Sorogoyen and Mallorcan actress Victoria Luengo at the closing gala at La Misericordia. The film, recently shown in Cannes, will have its Spanish premiere in Palma before reaching cinemas at the end of August.
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2: Today's weather on the beautiful island of Mallorca and its neighboring spots Ibiza and Formentera is sizzling under a yellow heat warning. Temperatures could reach a scorching 37 degrees Celsius in some areas. This alert is in effect from noon until just before 8 this evening, so remember to stay cool and hydrated, especially if you're in more open or vulnerable areas. Here in Palma, the sky is a brilliant, cloudless blue, with the mercury hitting a hot 35 degrees. A gentle breeze at 5 kilometers per hour offers slight relief, while the humidity is quite low at 28%, making the air feel notably dry. Venturing around Mallorca, soy air matches Palma's 35 degrees, providing a toasty day for its residents. Meanwhile, Santañí offers a bit of a reprieve at 29, and Calaratiada enjoys a cooler temperature at 26 degrees. The sunshine is relentless and visibility is crystal clear, perfect for those taking in the sights. With sunset not until 9:20 p.m., there's ample time to enjoy the sunlight.
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1: From Feature Story News in Paris, I'm Ross Cullen. The heatwave is continuing here in Europe, with the southern French city of Bordeaux expecting highs of 46 degrees Celsius or 115 Fahrenheit on Wednesday. Paris is due to hit 41 Celsius, 16 Italian cities are on red alert, Germany is warning of very high temperatures, and the UK is predicting that the all-time high temperature for a day in June will be broken. The French opposition Green Party says it will introduce a legislative proposal to bring in paid climate leave, like in Spain, where employees can claim 4 days a year of paid holiday so they do not have to travel to work if there is a weather alert. The US Senate has voted to approve a war powers resolution directing President Trump to withdraw American forces from the conflict with Iran, the first time such a measure has passed both chambers of Congress. The White House has dismissed the vote as having no legal significance, but four Republican senators broke ranks to support the resolution alongside Democrats. Mitch McCann reports from New York.
2: It's ineffective in the sense that it's not something that's been or going to be enforced by law. In fact, the Republican Senator Jim Risch, who is also the chairman of the Foreign Relations Committee, said this evening that whatever happens with this, it's going to have no effect. And he said Mr. Trump will not pay any attention to it. At the same time, it could be politically effective in building more pressure on the administration. It also illustrates, I think, that members of Donald Trump's own party are becoming less afraid to push back and defy his wishes. Now, this memorandum of understanding has certainly left some Republicans unhappy in recent days. One said that President Reagan would be rolling in his grave.
1: The leaders of Europe's five biggest military powers are meeting in Berlin on Wednesday in the first summit-level gathering of the so-called E5 group, as the continent seeks a greater role in efforts to end the war in Ukraine. German Chancellor Friedrich Merz convened the summit of leaders from Germany, France, Britain, Italy and Poland to forge a common European position on military ambitions. The European Union's Defence Commissioner also proposed turning the E5 into a permanent informal security council. William Denslow reports from Brussels.
3: On the agenda, more defence spending, collective security in Europe. This comes just a few days before NATO leaders are set to gather in Ankara, Turkey.
1: The United Kingdom's outgoing Prime Minister Keir Starmer will face questions from lawmakers on Wednesday for the first time since announcing his resignation. The former mayor of Manchester, Andy Burnham, who was sworn in as an MP on Monday, is likely to take over next month after increasing pressure from his own Labour lawmakers forced Keir Starmer to accept their calls to stand down. That's the latest Feature Story News. This is Ross Cullen reporting from Paris.
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1: In several municipalities on Mallorca, today, St. John's Day is a public holiday, though not across the whole island. Each municipality can choose two local holidays of its own, and St. John is one of them. Shops are closed today in places including Palma, Moro, Son Servera, and Mancor de Laval. And there is plenty happening later on. In Mancor de Laval, the big Night of Fire is set for this evening. In Moro, a major concert by Tomeo Peña begins at 10:15 tonight, followed by fireworks from midnight. In Son Servera, traditional dances are due to start at 8:00 this evening. Meanwhile, Palma has confirmed who will redesign the old Jaisa building at the city's entrance. The contract is going to the international architecture firm Cruz y Ortiz, after it won the City Hall's Ideas Competition. The plan is to restore the protected building and reshape the seafront promenade between the Congress Palace and the Avenidas. The proposal also includes a covered pedestrian area, new green spaces, an underground car park, and a new transparent building intended for cultural use. The project is expected to cost around 76.5 million euros, with work scheduled to begin at the end of next year. The Balearic government is also looking to cut queues and paperwork by outsourcing part of its administrative workload. Some applications could be handled through professional associations or administrative offices, but only for procedures approved by the relevant ministries. The government also wants to expand the use of self-declarations, especially when documents are already on file. Anyone choosing these external services would pay the processing costs themselves. And Hollywood is heading to Palma. Javier Bardem will appear at the Atlántida Mallorca Film Fest in early August. On the 2nd of August, he will present El Ser Querido with director Rodrigo Sorogoyen and Mallorcan actress Victoria Luengo at the closing gala at La Misericordia. The film, recently shown in Cannes, will have its Spanish premiere in Palma before reaching cinemas at the end of August.
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2: Today, as the sun shines brightly over the Balearic Islands, we're under a yellow heat warning across Ibiza, Formentera, and Mallorca. In the heart and south of Mallorca, temperatures could soar to a sizzling 37 degrees Celsius. This warning is in effect from noon until 7:59 a.m. this evening, so it's important to stay cool, especially if you're more sensitive to the heat. Looking out from our studio in Palma, the view is a breathtaking blue sky without a single cloud. The temperature here has climbed to a scorching 36 degrees Celsius. A gentle breeze whispers through at 5 kilometers per hour, but it offers little relief. Humidity stands at 32%, which helps keep the air from feeling oppressive. Across the island, the heat persists. Soyer matches Palma at 36 degrees, while Valdemosa enjoys a slightly cooler 33 degrees. In Santañí, it's a more comfortable 29 degrees. Remember, the sun won't dip below the horizon until 9:20 a.m. tonight. So enjoy the sun, but stay safe and hydrated.
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1: From Feature Story News in Paris, I'm Ross Cullen. The heatwave is continuing here in Europe, with the southern French city of Bordeaux expecting highs of 46 degrees Celsius or 115 Fahrenheit on Wednesday. Paris is due to hit 41 Celsius, 16 Italian cities are on red alert, Germany is warning of very high temperatures, and the UK is predicting that the all-time high temperature for a day in June will be broken. The French opposition Green Party says it will introduce a legislative proposal to bring in paid climate leave, like in Spain, where employees can claim 4 days a year of paid holiday so they do not have to travel to work if there is a weather alert. The US Senate has voted to approve a war powers resolution directing President Trump to withdraw American forces from the conflict with Iran, the first time such a measure has passed both chambers of Congress. The White House has dismissed the vote as having no legal significance, but four Republican senators broke ranks to support the resolution alongside Democrats. Mitch McCann reports from New York.
2: It's ineffective in the sense that it's not something that's been or going to be enforced by law. In fact, the Republican Senator Jim Risch, who is also the chairman of the Foreign Relations Committee, said this evening that whatever happens with this, it's going to have no effect. And he said Mr. Trump will not pay any attention to it. At the same time, it could be politically effective in building more pressure on the administration. It also illustrates, I think, that members of Donald Trump's own party are becoming less afraid to push back and defy his wishes. Now, this memorandum of understanding has certainly left some Republicans unhappy in recent days. One said that President Reagan would be rolling in his grave.
1: The leaders of Europe's five biggest military powers are meeting in Berlin on Wednesday in the first summit-level gathering of the so-called E5 group, as the continent seeks a greater role in efforts to end the war in Ukraine. German Chancellor Friedrich Merz convened the summit of leaders from Germany, France, Britain, Italy and Poland to forge a common European position on military ambitions. The European Union's Defence Commissioner also proposed turning the E5 into a permanent informal security council. William Denslow reports from Brussels.
3: On the agenda, more defence spending, collective security in Europe. This comes just a few days before NATO leaders are set to gather in Ankara, Turkey.
1: The United Kingdom's outgoing Prime Minister Keir Starmer will face questions from lawmakers on Wednesday for the first time since announcing his resignation. The former mayor of Manchester, Andy Burnham, who was sworn in as an MP on Monday, is likely to take over next month after increasing pressure from his own Labour lawmakers forced Keir Starmer to accept their calls to stand down. That's the latest Feature Story News. This is Ross Cullen reporting from Paris.
4: This is your feel-good afternoon. 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With Rob Green.
5: Just after two, that's the latest world news from FSN Feature Story News. 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
1: In several municipalities on Mallorca, today, St. John's Day is a public holiday, though not across the whole island. Each municipality can choose two local holidays of its own, and St. John is one of them. Shops are closed today in places including Palma, Moro, Sonservera, and Mancor de Laval. And there is plenty happening later on. In Mancor de Laval, the big Night of Fire is set for this evening. In Moro, a major concert by Tomeo Peña begins at 10:15 tonight, followed by fireworks from midnight. In Sonservera, traditional dances are due to start at 8:00 this evening. Meanwhile, Palma has confirmed who will redesign the old Jaisa building at the city's entrance. The contract is going to the international architecture firm Cruz y Ortiz, after it won the City Hall's Ideas Competition. The plan is to restore the protected building and reshape the seafront promenade between the Congress Palace and the Avenidas. The proposal also includes a covered pedestrian area, new green spaces, an underground car park, and a new transparent building intended for cultural use. The project is expected to cost around 76.5 million euros, with work scheduled to begin at the end of next year. The Balearic government is also looking to cut queues and paperwork by outsourcing part of its administrative workload. Some applications could be handled through professional associations or administrative offices, but only for procedures approved by the relevant ministries. The government also wants to expand the use of self-declarations, especially when documents are already on file. Anyone choosing these external services would pay the processing costs themselves. And Hollywood is heading to Palma. Javier Bardem will appear at the Atlántida Mallorca Film Fest in early August. On the 2nd of August, he will present El Ser Querido with director Rodrigo Sorogoyen and Mallorcan actress Victoria Luengo at the closing gala at La Misericordia. The film, recently shown in Cannes, will have its Spanish premiere in Palma before reaching cinemas at the end of August.
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2: Today's weather on the islands is sizzling under a yellow heat warning, affecting Ibiza, Formentera, and Mallorca. Some areas could reach a scorching 37 degrees Celsius. The warning is active from noon to just before 8 p.m., so be cautious, especially if you're sensitive to the heat. Looking out from our studio in Palma, it's a quintessential summer day with a strikingly clear blue sky and radiant sunshine enveloping the city. Currently, Palma is at a warm 36 degrees Celsius. The breeze is a gentle whisper at 4 kilometers per hour, and the air is quite dry with a humidity of only 29%. Elsewhere on the island, Cala Ratiada offers a refreshing change at 26 degrees Celsius. Over in Santorini, temperatures are at a comfortable 29 degrees, while Peguera is experiencing a toasty 34 degrees Celsius. With the sun setting at 9:20 p.m. tonight, there's ample daylight to enjoy. Remember to stay hydrated and seek shade during the peak heat hours.
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4: 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Let's play Tim Berglund, Avicii, Wake Me Up with Aloe Black, The Best, Tina Turner, and San Francisco. This is such an amazing tune for this Wednesday afternoon. It's Scott McKenzie.
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0: Mallorca, Menorca, and back at home. It's Rob Green in the afternoon. Joan Osborne, One of Us, and Chris Rea, Josephine, playing next. 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
1: From Feature Story News in Paris, I'm Ross Cullen. The heatwave is continuing here in Europe, with the southern French city of Bordeaux expecting highs of 46 degrees Celsius or 115 Fahrenheit on Wednesday. Paris is due to hit 41 Celsius, 16 Italian cities are on red alert, Germany is warning of very high temperatures, and the UK is predicting that the all-time high temperature for a day in June will be broken. The French opposition Green Party says it will introduce a legislative proposal to bring in paid climate leave, like in Spain, where employees can claim 4 days a year of paid holiday so they do not have to travel to work if there is a weather alert. The US Senate has voted to approve a war powers resolution directing President Trump to withdraw American forces from the conflict with Iran, the first time such a measure has passed both chambers of Congress. The White House has dismissed the vote as having no legal significance, but four Republican senators broke ranks to support the resolution alongside Democrats. Mitch McCann reports from New York.
2: It's ineffective in the sense that it's not something that's been or going to be enforced by law. In fact, the Republican Senator Jim Risch, who is also the chairman of the Foreign Relations Committee, said this evening that whatever happens with this, it's going to have no effect. And he said Mr. Trump will not pay any attention to it. At the same time, it could be politically effective in building more pressure on the administration. It also illustrates, I think, that members of Donald Trump's own party are becoming less afraid to push back and defy his wishes. Now, this memorandum of understanding has certainly left some Republicans unhappy in recent days. One said that President Reagan would be rolling in his grave.
1: The leaders of Europe's five biggest military powers are meeting in Berlin on Wednesday in the first summit-level gathering of the so-called E5 group, as the continent seeks a greater role in efforts to end the war in Ukraine. German Chancellor Friedrich Merz convened the summit of leaders from Germany, France, Britain, Italy and Poland to forge a common European position on military ambitions. The European Union's Defence Commissioner also proposed turning the E5 into a permanent informal security council. William Denslow reports from Brussels.
3: On the agenda, more defence spending, collective security in Europe. This comes just a few days before NATO leaders are set to gather in Ankara, Turkey.
1: The United Kingdom's outgoing Prime Minister Keir Starmer will face questions from lawmakers on Wednesday for the first time since announcing his resignation. The former mayor of Manchester, Andy Burnham, who was sworn in as an MP on Monday, is likely to take over next month after increasing pressure from his own Labour lawmakers forced Keir Starmer to accept their calls to stand down. That's the latest Feature Story News. This is Ross Cullen reporting from Paris.
4: 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Oh, yeah. With Rob Green.
5: 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Good afternoon, back at home. It's just after three. That's the latest world news from FSN. 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

0: It's Rob Green in the afternoon playing that non-stop feel-good Mallorca Sunshine Radio, and I'm giving away free tickets for two amazing clubs on the island of Formentera or Ibiza. It is the Tipic Formentera and Eden on the island of Ibiza. 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
1: There is now a dedicated app for the total solar eclipse on 12 August 2026. The Balearic government and Astro Mallorca have launched a free web app called Horizonte Eclipse 2026. You enter your location and it tells you whether the eclipse should be clearly visible from that exact spot. It also shows the start time, the moment of maximum coverage, and the end of the event. And it helps you check whether hills, mountains, or nearby buildings could block your view. On Mallorca, the island council is moving to get a clearer picture of how many rental cars are currently on the roads. The two main industry associations, Balival and AVAB, are expected to report the size of their fleets. The data is needed to enforce a planned cap on vehicles once the law has been approved by Parliament. That could happen in October or November. The limit will be based on a new expert report on the island's carrying capacity. The most recent official estimate dates back to 2017, putting the number of rental cars between 55,000 and 60,000. A motorcyclist was seriously injured last night on the Soy Air Road. The crash happened at around 1:30 in the morning near the prison. Police say the rider, a man of about 35, lost control, crossed onto the central reservation, and was thrown from the bike. Emergency crews treated him at the scene and took him to Son Espaces Hospital. Local police are investigating the cause, including whether alcohol may have played a role. The Balearic government is also planning changes aimed at cutting queues and paperwork. In future, some administrative procedures could be handled through authorized professional bodies or administrative offices, but only where ministries specifically allow it. The government also wants to expand the use of self-declarations, especially when documents are already on file. Anyone choosing external providers would pay the processing costs themselves.
0: Mallorca weather update. Today we have a yellow heat alert covering Ibiza, Formentera, and right here in Mallorca. Temperatures are sizzling, reaching up to 37 degrees Celsius in some places, and this alert is effective from noon until 7:59 this evening. So, if you're out and about, especially in exposed areas, stay cautious. Gazing out of our Palma studio window, it's a quintessential midsummer day. Hot, dry, and brilliantly clear. Here in Palma, we're experiencing 35 degrees Celsius under a radiant blue sky with perfect visibility. A gentle southwest breeze drifts by at 5 kilometers per hour, while the humidity sits at a manageable 33%. It's still scorching, so keep cool. Over on Ibiza and Formentera, the story is much the same. The afternoon calls for heat awareness, so take care and stay hydrated. As we approach sunset at 9:20 p.m., we can look forward to some evening relief from this intense heat. Stay safe and enjoy your day. Sal.
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3: 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Let's get some great music to you guys wherever you are this afternoon. Do it any way you wanna. People's Choice, that is a Mallorca Sunshine Radio classic. After Kim Carnes, let's play Betty Davis Eyes.
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0: 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It's Show Me Love next.
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1: From Feature Story News in Brussels, I'm William Denslow. US Secretary of State Marco Rubio's held talks with the UAE President as he tries to calm Gulf allies deeply unsettled by the terms of Washington's interim deal with Iran. Gulf states fear a proposed $300 billion reconstruction fund included in the agreement could be diverted by Tehran to rebuild its military. All three countries on Rubio's itinerary, the UAE, Kuwait and Bahrain, were hit by Iranian missiles and drones during the war. Alastair D'Souza reports from Washington.
2: Now that we have this interim deal, but not likely the version that these Gulf countries were hoping for, many are said to be surprised and disappointed by the terms of the MOU. And there are those who see this MOU as just being way too generous for Iran. Take, for example, that proposed $300 billion reconstruction fund, which they fear will not be used for rebuilding destroyed infrastructure in Iran, but instead used to rebuild the military. So Rubio will have to really address this whole issue also about how that fund would be used.
1: Tehran's missile program will never be part of peace negotiations with the US. It comes as the United States Senate has voted to approve a war powers resolution directing US President Donald Trump to withdraw American forces from the conflict with Iran. The first time such a measure has passed both chambers of Congress. The White House has dismissed the vote as having no legal significance, but four Republican senators broke ranks to support the resolution alongside Democrats. Mitch McCann reports from New York.
3: It's not something that's been or going to be enforced by law. In fact, the Republican Senator Jim Risch, who is also the chairman of the Foreign Relations Committee, said this evening that whatever happens with this, it's going to have no effect. And he said Mr. Trump will not pay any attention to it. At the same time, it could be politically effective in building more pressure on the administration. It also illustrates, I think, that members of Donald Trump's own party are becoming less afraid to push back and defy his wishes. Now, this memorandum of understanding has certainly left some Republicans unhappy in recent days. One said that President Reagan would be rolling in his grave.
1: France is enduring its most extreme heatwave on record, with the national average temperature expected to reach nearly 31 degrees Celsius Wednesday, and at least 45 people have died. Around 1,800 schools have been closed across the country because most lack air conditioning. And the Eiffel Tower and the Louvre in Paris have both shortened their opening hours. Ross Cullen has the story from Paris.
4: When I left my apartment a little bit earlier on today, 32 degrees inside, so 37 outside, not really much change at all. It really has started a conversation in France, particularly about potentially the need to put widespread air conditioning units in across the country.
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6: 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That's the latest news from FSN Feature Story News. Now you're all up to date on the show. A Haas Day on These Roads, Jerry Halliwell, It's Raining Men, and Rockwell, Somebody's Watching Me. And that's all coming up after this one from the 90s. It's Tupac and Changes.
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0: Stay on these roads, Mallorca Sunshine Radio. Rob Green in the afternoon. Let's play John Legend, All of Me, on the other side of this. 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
1: There is now a dedicated app for the total solar eclipse on 12 August 2026. The Balearic government and Astro Mallorca have launched a free web app called Horizonte Eclipse.

0: Eclipse 2026. You enter your location and it tells you whether the eclipse should be clearly visible from that exact spot. It also shows the start time, the moment of maximum coverage, and the end of the event. And it helps you check whether hills, mountains, or nearby buildings could block your view. On Mallorca, the island council is moving to get a clearer picture of how many rental cars are currently on the roads. The two main industry associations, Balival and AVAB, are expected to report the size of their fleets. The data is needed to enforce a planned cap on vehicles once the law has been approved by Parliament. That could happen in October or November. The limit will be based on a new expert report on the island's carrying capacity. The most recent official estimate dates back to 2017, putting the number of rental cars between 55,000 and 60,000. A motorcyclist was seriously injured last night on the Soy Air Road. The crash happened at around 1:30 in the morning near the prison. Police say the rider, a man of about 35, lost control, crossed onto the central reservation, and was thrown from the bike. Emergency crews treated him at the scene and took him to Son Espaces Hospital. Local police are investigating the cause, including whether alcohol may have played a role. The Balearic government is also planning changes aimed at cutting queues and paperwork. In future, some administrative procedures could be handled through authorized professional bodies or administrative offices, but only where ministries specifically allow it. The government also wants to expand the use of self-declarations, especially when documents are already on file. Anyone choosing external providers would pay the processing costs themselves.
1: Mallorca weather update. Today, a yellow heat alert is in effect for Ibiza, Formentera, and right here on Mallorca. Temperatures could soar up to 37 degrees in some areas. This alert will be active from noon until 7:59 a.m. PALT M. So let's all stay cautious in the heat, especially in open areas or if you're more vulnerable. Here in Palma, the view is nothing short of stunning, a brilliant blue sky with not a cloud in sight. The air is quite dry with humidity at just 31%. We're currently experiencing a warm 35 degrees, accompanied by a gentle southwest breeze at 5 kilometers per hour. Across the island, the weather paints a similar picture. In Siniu, you'll find 35 degrees as well, while Alcudia is slightly warmer at 36 degrees. If you're in Cala Ratiata, enjoy the cooler climate, where it's a pleasant 26 degrees. The sun is shining brightly, and with sunset not until 9:20 a.m. per diem, this warmth will be with us well into the evening. Keep hydrated and seek shade whenever possible.
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1: From Feature Story News in Brussels, I'm William Denslow. US Secretary of State Marco Rubio has held talks with the UAE President as he tries to calm Gulf allies deeply unsettled by the terms of Washington's interim deal with Iran. Gulf states fear a proposed $300 billion reconstruction fund included in the agreement could be diverted by Tehran to rebuild its military. All three countries on Rubio's itinerary, the UAE, Kuwait and Bahrain, were hit by Iranian missiles and drones during the war. Alastair D'Souza reports from Washington.
2: Now that we have this interim deal, but not likely the version that these Gulf countries were hoping for. Many are said to be surprised and disappointed by the terms of the MOU. And there are those who see this MOU as just being way too generous for Iran. Take, for example, that proposed $300 billion reconstruction fund, which they fear will not be used for rebuilding destroyed infrastructure in Iran, but instead used to rebuild the military. So Rubio will have to really address this whole issue also about how that fund would be used.
1: Tehran's missile program will never be part of peace negotiations with the US. It comes as the United States Senate has voted to approve a war powers resolution directing US President Donald Trump to withdraw American forces from the conflict with Iran. The first time such a measure has passed both chambers of Congress. The White House has dismissed the vote as having no legal significance, but four Republican senators broke ranks to support the resolution alongside Democrats. Mitch McCann reports from New York.
3: It's not something that's been or going to be enforced by law. In fact, the Republican Senator Jim Risch, who is also the chairman of the Foreign Relations Committee, said this evening that whatever happens with this, it's going to have no effect. And he said Mr. Trump will not pay any attention to it. At the same time, it could be politically effective in building more pressure on the administration. It also illustrates, I think, that members of Donald Trump's own party are becoming less afraid to push back and defy his wishes. Now, this memorandum has certainly left some Republicans unhappy in recent days. One said that President Reagan would be rolling in his grave.
1: France is enduring its most extreme heatwave on record, with the national average temperature expected to reach nearly 31 degrees Celsius Wednesday, and at least 45 people have died. Around 1,800 schools have been closed across the country because most lack air conditioning, and the Eiffel Tower and the Louvre in Paris have both shortened their opening hours. Ross Cullen has the story from Paris.
4: When I left my apartment a little bit earlier on today, 32 degrees inside, so 37 outside, not really much change at all. It really has started a conversation in France, particularly about potentially the need to put widespread air conditioning units in across the country.
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6: Just after five, welcome to the show. This is Rob Green playing that non-stop feel-good for the most beautiful islands in the world. It's a beautiful day again today. It'll be an amazing sunset later on. So let's get some music to you guys on this Wednesday evening. Howard Jones, What Is Love? Walk Me Home Pink. Let's play The Whispers, Great Mallorca Sunshine Radio Classic. And The Beat Goes On after Bryan Adams. 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

0: It's Rob Green in the afternoon playing that non-stop feel-good Mallorca Sunshine Radio, and I'm giving away free tickets for two amazing clubs on the island of Formentera or Ibiza. It is the Tipic Formentera and Eden on the island of Ibiza. 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
1: There is now a dedicated app for the total solar eclipse on 12 August 2026. The Balearic government and Astro Mallorca have launched a free web app called Horizonte Eclipse 2026. You enter your location and it tells you whether the eclipse should be clearly visible from that exact spot. It also shows the start time, the moment of maximum coverage, and the end of the event. And it helps you check whether hills, mountains, or nearby buildings could block your view. On Mallorca, the island council is moving to get a clearer picture of how many rental cars are currently on the roads. The two main industry associations, Balival and AVAB, are expected to report the size of their fleets. The data is needed to enforce a planned cap on vehicles once the law has been approved by Parliament. That could happen in October or November. The limit will be based on a new expert report on the island's carrying capacity. The most recent official estimate dates back to 2017, putting the number of rental cars between 55,000 and 60,000. A motorcyclist was seriously injured last night on the Soy Air Road. The crash happened at around 1:30 in the morning near the prison. Police say the rider, a man of about 35, lost control, crossed onto the central reservation, and was thrown from the bike. Emergency crews treated him at the scene and took him to Son Espaces Hospital. Local police are investigating the cause, including whether alcohol may have played a role. The Balearic government is also planning changes aimed at cutting queues and paperwork. In future, some administrative procedures could be handled through authorized professional bodies or administrative offices, but only where ministries specifically allow it. The government also wants to expand the use of self-declarations, especially when documents are already on file. Anyone choosing external providers would pay the processing costs themselves.
0: Mallorca weather update.
2: Across the Balearic Islands, today's weather is bringing the heat, especially in Ibiza, Formentera, and the interior and southern regions of Mallorca. A yellow heat warning is active from noon until 7:59 p.m., with temperatures possibly soaring to a sizzling 37 degrees Celsius. Keep cool and stay safe, particularly if you're in vulnerable areas. In Palma, a look outside the studio reveals a quintessential summer day. The sky a brilliant blue, the sun shining intensely, and not a cloud in sight. The current temperature is a toasty 36 degrees Celsius. There's a gentle southwest breeze blowing at 4 kilometers per hour, and with humidity at 30%, the air is comfortably dry. Sunset will grace us at 9:20 p.m. today.
3: This is your feel-good afternoon. Oh, yeah. With Rob Green.
4: Just after 5:30, Jan's up next. Jan Edwards, her summer in Mallorca, things to do on the most beautiful islands in the world. Up to then, it's the Crown Heights Affair. And Dead or Alive, let's play this one. You spin me round like a record.
3: This is Rob Green's Feel

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1: A boat trip is the perfect way to cool down on a hot day in Mallorca, and it becomes even more enjoyable when it means visiting somewhere new, such as Sa Dragonera, the sixth largest island in the Balearics. The island is a protected natural park off the coast of St Elm in the southwest, from where boat trips run several times a day from Tuesday to Sunday. The distance to Sa Dragonera is less than a kilometre, and the crossing takes 15 to 20 minutes. There are also excursions to the island from Paghera, Santa Ponsa and Camp de Mar. Sa Dragonera is uninhabited by humans, but a rich variety of birds make their home here, so take binoculars if you're into birding. You'll find large colonies of Eleonora's falcons and Balearic shearwaters. Sa Dragonera is also famous for its Lilford's wall lizards and Moorish geckos, which it's forbidden for visitors to feed. Even if you're not particularly interested in the flora and fauna of this special island, you'll appreciate its tranquility and opportunities for walking, swimming, or simply relaxing until your boat arrives to take you back. Overnight stays are not allowed on Sa Dragonera. There's no cafe or bar on the island, so take everything you need with you for your day there, including plenty of water, sunscreen, hat and camera. For more information, see the Summer in Mallorca page on our Mallorca Sunshine Radio website.
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1: From feature story news in Brussels, I'm William Denslow. US Secretary of State Marco Rubio has held talks with the UAE president as he tries to calm Gulf allies deeply unsettled by the terms of Washington's interim deal with Iran. Gulf states fear a proposed $300 billion reconstruction fund included in the agreement could be diverted by Tehran to rebuild its military. All three countries on Rubio's itinerary, the UAE, Kuwait and Bahrain, were hit by Iranian missiles and drones during the war. Alastair D'Souza reports from Washington.
2: Now that we have this interim deal, but not likely the version that these Gulf countries were hoping for. Many are said to be surprised and disappointed by the terms of the MOU. And there are those who see this MOU as just being way too generous for Iran. Take, for example, that proposed $300 billion reconstruction fund, which they fear will not be used for rebuilding destroyed infrastructure in Iran, but instead used to rebuild the military. So Rubio will have to really address this whole issue also about how that fund would be used.
1: Tehran's missile program will never be part of peace negotiations with the US. It comes as the United States Senate has voted to approve a war powers resolution directing US President Donald Trump to withdraw American forces from the conflict with Iran. The first time such a measure has passed both chambers of Congress. The White House has dismissed the vote as having no legal significance, but four Republican senators broke ranks to support the resolution alongside Democrats. Mitch McCann reports from New York.
3: It's not something that's been or going to be enforced by law. In fact, the Republican Senator Jim Risch, who is also the chairman of the Foreign Relations Committee, said this evening that whatever happens with this, it's going to have no effect. And he said Mr. Trump will not pay any attention to it. At the same time, it could be politically effective in building more pressure on the administration. It also illustrates, I think, that members of Donald Trump's own party are becoming less afraid to push back and defy his wishes. Now, this memorandum of understanding has certainly left some Republicans unhappy in recent days. One said that President Reagan would be rolling in his grave.
1: France is enduring its most extreme heatwave on record, with the national average temperature expected to reach nearly 31 degrees Celsius Wednesday, and at least 45 people have died. Around 1,800 schools have been closed across the country because most lack air conditioning. And the Eiffel Tower and the Louvre in Paris have both shortened their opening hours. Ross Cullen has the story from Paris.
4: When I left my apartment a little bit earlier on today, 32 degrees inside, so 37 outside, not really much change at all. It really has started a conversation in France, particularly about potentially the need to put widespread air conditioning units in across the country.
1: From bureaus worldwide, this is FSN.
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1: If eating tasty Mediterranean cuisine with a side order of sea view and cooling breezes appeals to you, Apopa Sea Club restaurant at the five-star Hotel Santos Nixie Palace ticks those boxes. Apopa is the Spanish word for the nautical term stern and is an appropriate name for a restaurant in a seafront hotel named after the yacht that first brought the Archduke Ludwig Salvador of Austria to Mallorca in 1872. The Nixie was anchored for years in the Bay of Calamajor and was famous for its mermaid figurehead. Apopa Sea Club is the hotel's flagship restaurant and has a beautiful shaded terrace where the heat of the Mallorcan summer lunchtime is tempered by a caressing breeze and the sound of the waves lapping below on the sands. Open 7 days a week for lunch and dinner, Apopa Sea Club offers a new a la carte menu of Mediterranean crowd-pleasing dishes created by executive chef Tony Busquets. The menu offers a dozen dishes for sharing. We tried flavorful creamy croquettes of suckling pig and blood sausage with pink tomato preserve, Russian salad with different textures of crab on toasted brioche, and grilled octopus on a potato puree with a subtle black garlic aioli. Although I once said I'd never eat octopus again after watching that Netflix documentary, I must admit that the dish was delicious, with the octopus being perfectly cooked. From the main courses, we had the luxurious lobster cannelloni with a lightly spiced tomato sauce and a Kamado grilled red shrimp, a treat of a dish. Fish has a good showing on the menu, and our grilled turbot was served on a bed of creamy rice with mushrooms and red prawn aioli. There are four sweets from which to choose, and we had lemon pie, a dish that's interpreted in different ways here in Mallorca. It was satisfyingly citrusy and will appeal to sweet-tooth diners. Portions at Apopa Sea Club are generous, and guests staying in the hotel who may need a post-lunch siesta can retire to their rooms for a snooze. For anyone not lucky enough to be staying at this iconic hotel on the outskirts of Palma, there's always the beach. Reserving a table in the summer is recommended, and a big benefit of lunching or having dinner at Apopa Sea Club is the valet parking. When you make your booking, tell the hotel you'd like to take advantage of that. For more information, see our Mallorca Sunshine Radio website.
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1: There is now a dedicated app for the total solar eclipse on 12 August 2026. The Balearic government and Astro Mallorca have launched a free web app called Horizonte Eclipse 2026. You enter your location and it tells you whether the eclipse should be clearly visible from that exact spot. It also shows the start time, the moment of maximum coverage, and the end of the event. And it helps you check whether hills, mountains, or nearby buildings could block your view. On Mallorca, the island council is moving to get a clearer picture of how many rental cars are currently on the roads. The two main industry associations, Balival and AVAB, are expected to report the size of their fleets. The data is needed to enforce a planned cap on vehicles once the law has been approved by Parliament. That could happen in October or November. The limit will be based on a new expert report on the island's carrying capacity. The most recent official estimate dates back to 2017, putting the number of rental cars between 55,000 and 60,000. A motorcyclist was seriously injured last night on the Soy Air Road. The crash happened at around 1:30 in the morning near the prison. Police say the rider, a man of about 35, lost control, crossed onto the central reservation, and was thrown from the bike. Emergency crews treated him at the scene and took him to Son Espaces Hospital. Local police are investigating the cause, including whether alcohol may have played a role. The Balearic government is also planning changes aimed at cutting queues and paperwork. In future, some administrative procedures could be handled through authorized professional bodies or administrative offices, but only where ministries specifically allow it. The government also wants to expand the use of self-declarations, especially when documents are already on file. Anyone choosing external providers would pay the processing costs themselves.
0: Mallorca Weather Update.
2: Today, a yellow heat warning covers Ibiza, Formentera, and parts of Mallorca's interior and south. This alert is active from noon to 7:59 p.m. In these areas, temperatures might soar to 37 degrees Celsius, so it's essential to stay informed and take precautions.

0: especially for those who are more vulnerable. Peering out of our studio window in Palma, we see a stunning blue sky, completely cloudless, with the sun casting sharp shadows across the streets. Currently, Palma basks in a sizzling 35 degrees Celsius. A gentle southwest breeze at 4 kilometers per hour whispers through the city, while the humidity rests at a low 33%, making the air feel quite dry. Across the island, Pagera and Santini offer a bit more comfort at 28 degrees, whereas Soy Air matches Palma's intensity at 35. The sun will dip below the horizon at 9:20 p.m. Remember to drink plenty of water and shield yourself from the strong sunlight.
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1: From Feature Story News in Brussels, I'm William Denslow. US Secretary of State Marco Rubio's held talks with the UAE President as he tries to calm Gulf allies deeply unsettled by the terms of Washington's interim deal with Iran. Gulf states fear a proposed $300 billion reconstruction fund included in the agreement could be diverted by Tehran to rebuild its military. All three countries on Rubio's itinerary, the UAE, Kuwait and Bahrain, were hit by Iranian missiles and drones during the war. Alastair D'Souza reports from Washington.
2: Now that we have this interim deal, but not likely the version that these Gulf countries were hoping for, many are said to be surprised and disappointed by the terms of the MOU. And there are those who see this MOU as just being way too generous for Iran. Take, for example, that proposed $300 billion reconstruction fund, which they fear will not be used for rebuilding destroyed infrastructure in Iran, but instead used to rebuild the military. So Rubio will have to really address this whole issue also about how that fund would be used.
1: Tehran's missile program will never be part of peace negotiations with the US. It comes as the United States Senate has voted to approve a war powers resolution directing US President Donald Trump to withdraw American forces from the conflict with Iran. The first time such a measure has passed both chambers of Congress. The White House has dismissed the vote as having no legal significance, but four Republican senators broke ranks to support the resolution alongside Democrats. Mitch McCann reports from New York.
3: It's not something that's been or going to be enforced by law. In fact, the Republican Senator Jim Risch, who is also the chairman of the Foreign Relations Committee, said this evening that whatever happens with this, it's going to have no effect. And he said Mr. Trump will not pay any attention to it. At the same time, it could be politically effective in building more pressure on the administration. It also illustrates, I think, that members of Donald Trump's own party are becoming less afraid to push back and defy his wishes. Now, this memorandum of understanding has certainly left some Republicans unhappy in recent days. One said that President Reagan would be rolling in his grave.
1: France is enduring its most extreme heatwave on record, with the national average temperature expected to reach nearly 31 degrees Celsius Wednesday, and at least 45 people have died. Around 1,800 schools have been closed across the country because most lack air conditioning. And the Eiffel Tower and the Louvre in Paris have both shortened their opening hours. Ross Cullen has the story from Paris.
4: When I left my apartment a little bit earlier on today, 32 degrees inside, so 37 outside, not really much change at all. It really has started a conversation in France, particularly about potentially the need to put widespread air conditioning units in across the country.
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1: From feature story news in Brussels, I'm William Denslow. US Secretary of State Marco Rubio has held talks with the UAE president as he tries to calm Gulf allies deeply unsettled by the terms of Washington's interim deal with Iran. Gulf states fear a proposed $300 billion reconstruction fund included in the agreement could be diverted by Tehran to rebuild its military. All three countries on Rubio's itinerary, the UAE, Kuwait and Bahrain, were hit by Iranian missiles and drones during the war. Alastair D'Souza reports from Washington.
2: Now that we have this interim deal, but not likely the version that these Gulf countries were hoping for, many are said to be surprised and disappointed by the terms of the MOU. And there are those who see this MOU as just being way too generous for Iran. Take, for example, that proposed $300 billion reconstruction fund, which they fear will not be used for rebuilding destroyed infrastructure in Iran, but instead used to rebuild the military. So Rubio will have to really address this whole issue also about how that fund would be used.
1: Tehran's missile program will never be part of peace negotiations with the US. It comes as the United States Senate has voted to approve a war powers resolution directing US President Donald Trump to withdraw American forces from the conflict with Iran. The first time such a measure has passed both chambers of Congress. The White House has dismissed the vote as having no legal significance, but four Republican senators broke ranks to support the resolution alongside Democrats. Mitch McCann reports from New York.
3: It's not something that's been or going to be enforced by law. In fact, the Republican Senator Jim Risch, who is also the chairman of the Foreign Relations Committee, said this evening that whatever happens with this, it's going to have no effect. And he said Mr. Trump will not pay any attention to it. At the same time, it could be politically effective in building more pressure on the administration. It also illustrates, I think, that members of Donald Trump's own party are becoming less afraid to push back and defy his wishes. Now, this memorandum of understanding has certainly left some Republicans unhappy in recent days. One said that President Reagan would be rolling in his grave.
1: France is enduring its most extreme heatwave on record, with the national average temperature expected to reach nearly 31 degrees Celsius Wednesday, and at least 45 people have died. Around 1,800 schools have been closed across the country because most lack air conditioning. And the Eiffel Tower and the Louvre in Paris have both shortened their opening hours. Ross Cullen has the story from Paris.
4: When I left my apartment a little bit earlier on today, 32 degrees inside, so 37 outside, not really much change at all. It really has started a conversation in France, particularly about potentially the need to put widespread air conditioning units in across the country.
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1: From feature story news in Brussels, I'm William Denslow. US Secretary of State Marco Rubio has held talks with the UAE President as he tries to calm Gulf allies deeply unsettled by the terms of Washington's interim deal with Iran. Gulf states fear a proposed $300 billion reconstruction fund included in the agreement could be diverted by Tehran to rebuild its military. All three countries on Rubio's itinerary, the UAE, Kuwait and Bahrain, were hit by Iranian missiles and drones during the war. Alastair D'Souza reports from Washington.
2: Now that we have this interim deal, but not likely the version that these Gulf countries were hoping for, many are said to be surprised and disappointed by the terms of the MOU. And there are those who see this MOU as just being way too generous for Iran. Take, for example, that proposed $300 billion reconstruction fund, which they fear will not be used for rebuilding destroyed infrastructure in Iran, but instead used to rebuild the military. So Rubio will have to really address this whole issue also about how that fund would be used.
1: Tehran's missile program will never be part of peace negotiations with the US. It comes as the United States Senate has voted to approve a war powers resolution directing US President Donald Trump to withdraw American forces from the conflict with Iran. The first time such a measure has passed both chambers of Congress. The White House has dismissed the vote as having no legal significance, but four Republican senators broke ranks to support the resolution alongside Democrats. Mitch McCann reports from New York.
3: It's not something that's been going to be enforced by law. In fact, the Republican Senator Jim Risch, who is also the chairman of the Foreign Relations Committee, said this evening that whatever happens with this, it's going to have no effect. And he said Mr. Trump will not pay any attention to it. At the same time, it could be politically effective in building more pressure on the administration. It also illustrates, I think, that members of Donald Trump's own party are becoming less afraid to push back and defy his wishes. Now, this memorandum of understanding has certainly left some Republicans unhappy in recent days. One said that President Reagan would be rolling in his grave.
1: France is enduring its most extreme heatwave on record, with the national average temperature expected to reach nearly 31 degrees Celsius Wednesday, and at least 45 people have died. Around 1,800 schools have been closed across the country because most lack air conditioning, and the Eiffel Tower and the Louvre in Paris have both shortened their opening hours. Ross Cullen has the story from Paris.
4: When I left my apartment a little bit earlier on today, 32 degrees inside, so 37 outside, not really much change at all. It really has started a conversation in France, particularly about potentially the need to put widespread air conditioning units in across the country.
1: From bureaus worldwide, this is FSN.
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1: From Feature Story News in New York, I'm Mitch McCann. France is bracing for its all-time temperature record to be broken for the second day running, with forecasters predicting a national average of nearly 31 degrees Celsius, almost a full degree above the record set only on Tuesday. The Eiffel Tower and the Louvre are closing early for a second consecutive day, while three nuclear reactors have been forced to cut output as river temperatures climb too high for safe cooling. More than 68,000 homes in the northwest lost power on Tuesday evening after a heat-related transformer failure. Ross Callan reports from Paris.
2: This morning in my apartment, it was 33 degrees Celsius, so that's about 91 Fahrenheit indoors. Despite me closing the curtains and the blinds and having a fan, it just is so hot in the city. It's been like this for several days now.
1: Israeli Foreign Minister Gideon Saar said on Wednesday that Hezbollah has fired more than 7,000 rockets, missiles and drones at Israel since March, as the second day of US-mediated diplomatic talks between Israel and Lebanon got underway at the State Department in Washington. The talks come as the fragile ceasefire in southern Lebanon is already under strain. Hezbollah has accused Israel of violating the truce after Israeli forces killed several people in the south, while the Israeli military says those targeted were armed militants. Lebanese President Joseph Aoun has said that Beirut will accept nothing less than a full Israeli withdrawal from the south. Blake Sifton reports from Tel Aviv.
3: The violence in southern Lebanon has largely subsided since Sunday, but just in the last little while, the Israeli military announced that the Air Force struck two people they said were Hezbollah gunmen in southern Lebanon. That came after the Israeli military killed several people they described as armed Hezbollah militants in the south of Lebanon yesterday. Hezbollah said that they were civilians and that this constituted a violation of the ceasefire.
1: 19 EU member states are pushing to accelerate plans for offshore deportation hubs in third countries after the European Parliament backed the bloc's new return regulation last week. Eight countries, including France and Germany, opposed the scheme, with French President Emmanuel Macron saying the concept is incompatible with European values. The regulation still requires formal sign-off from the Council before it can take effect. William Densilo reports from Brussels.
4: It's a policy that's been tried before, the UK with its Rwanda return hubs idea that ultimately fell into both political and legal hot water. Italy has pushed to use Albania as a return hub location that also fell into legal trouble.
1: And finally, from the United States, Donald Trump is refusing to sign off on a bipartisan housing bill until lawmakers pass another bill that he favors on voter identification called the Save America Act. From bureaus worldwide, this is FSN.
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1: From Feature Story News in New York, I'm Mitch McCann. France is bracing for its all-time temperature record to be broken for the second day running, with forecasters predicting a national average of nearly 31 degrees Celsius, almost a full degree above the record set only on Tuesday. The Eiffel Tower and the Louvre are closing early for a second consecutive day, while three nuclear reactors have been forced to cut output as river temperatures climb too high for safe cooling. More than 68,000 homes in the northwest lost power on Tuesday evening after a heat-related transformer failure. Ross Callan reports from Paris.
2: This morning in my apartment, it was 33 degrees Celsius, so that's about 91 Fahrenheit indoors. Despite me closing the curtains and the blinds and having a fan, it just is so hot in the city. It's been like this for several days now.
1: Israeli Foreign Minister Gideon Saar said on Wednesday that Hezbollah has fired more than 7,000 rockets, missiles and drones at Israel since March, as the second day of US-mediated diplomatic talks between Israel and Lebanon got underway at the State Department in Washington. The talks come as the fragile ceasefire in southern Lebanon is already under strain. Hezbollah has accused Israel of violating the truce after Israeli forces killed several people in the south, while the Israeli military says those targeted were armed militants. Lebanese President Joseph Aoun has said that Beirut will accept nothing less than a full Israeli withdrawal from the south. Blake Sifton reports from Tel Aviv.
3: The violence in southern Lebanon has largely subsided since Sunday, but just in the last little while, the Israeli military announced that the Air Force struck two people they said were Hezbollah gunmen in southern Lebanon. That came after the Israeli military killed several people they described as armed Hezbollah militants in the south of Lebanon yesterday. Hezbollah said that they were civilians and that this constituted a violation of the ceasefire.
1: 19 EU member states are pushing to accelerate plans for offshore deportation hubs in third countries after the European Parliament backed the bloc's new return regulation last week. Eight countries, including France and Germany, opposed the scheme, with French President Emmanuel Macron saying the concept is incompatible with European values. The regulation still requires formal sign-off from the Council before it can take effect. William Densilo reports from Brussels.
4: It's a policy that's been tried before, the UK with its Rwanda return hubs idea that ultimately fell into both political and legal hot water. Italy has pushed to use Albania as a return hub location that also fell into legal trouble.
1: And finally, from the United States, Donald Trump is refusing to sign off on a bipartisan housing bill until lawmakers pass another bill that he favors on voter identification called the Save America Act. From bureaus worldwide, this is FSN.
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1: From Feature Story News in New York, I'm Mitch McCann. France is bracing for its all-time temperature record to be broken for the second day running, with forecasters predicting a national average of nearly 31 degrees Celsius, almost a full degree above the record set only on Tuesday. The Eiffel Tower and the Louvre are closing early for a second consecutive day, while three nuclear reactors have been forced to cut output as river temperatures climb too high for safe cooling. More than 68,000 homes in the northwest lost power on Tuesday evening after a heat-related transformer failure. Ross Callan reports from Paris.
2: This morning in my apartment, it was 33 degrees Celsius, so that's about 91 Fahrenheit indoors. Despite me closing the curtains and the blinds and having a fan, it just is so hot in the city. It's been like this for several days now.
1: Israeli Foreign Minister Gideon Saar said on Wednesday that Hezbollah has fired more than 7,000 rockets, missiles and drones at Israel since March, as the second day of US-mediated diplomatic talks between Israel and Lebanon got underway at the State Department in Washington. The talks come as the fragile ceasefire in southern Lebanon is already under strain. Hezbollah has accused Israel of violating the truce after Israeli forces killed several people in the south, while the Israeli military says those targeted were armed militants. Lebanese President Joseph Aoun has said that Beirut will accept nothing less than a full Israeli withdrawal from the south. Blake Sifton reports from Tel Aviv.
3: The violence in southern Lebanon has largely subsided since Sunday, but just in the last little while, the Israeli military announced that the Air Force struck two people they said were Hezbollah gunmen in southern Lebanon. That came after the Israeli military killed several people they described as armed Hezbollah militants in the south of Lebanon yesterday. Hezbollah said that they were civilians and that this constituted a violation of the ceasefire.
1: 19 EU member states are pushing to accelerate plans for offshore deportation hubs in third countries after the European Parliament backed the bloc's new return regulation last week. Eight countries, including France and Germany, opposed the scheme, with French President Emmanuel Macron saying the concept is incompatible with European values. The regulation still requires formal sign-off from the Council before it can take effect. William Densilo reports from Brussels.
4: It's a policy that's been tried before, the UK with its Rwanda return hubs idea that ultimately fell into both political and legal hot water. Italy has pushed to use Albania as a return hub location that also fell into legal trouble.
1: And finally, from the United States, Donald Trump is refusing to sign off on a bipartisan housing bill until lawmakers pass another bill that he favors on voter identification called the Save America Act. From bureaus worldwide, this is FSN.
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0: hot in the city. It's been like this for several days now.
1: Israeli Foreign Minister Gideon Saar said on Wednesday that Hezbollah has fired more than 7,000 rockets, missiles and drones at Israel since March, as the second day of US-mediated diplomatic talks between Israel and Lebanon got underway at the State Department in Washington. The talks come as the fragile ceasefire in southern Lebanon is already under strain. Hezbollah has accused Israel of violating the truce after Israeli forces killed several people in the south, while the Israeli military says those targeted were armed militants. Lebanese President Joseph Aoun has said that Beirut will accept nothing less than a full Israeli withdrawal from the south. Blake Sifton reports from Tel Aviv.
2: The violence in southern Lebanon has largely subsided since Sunday, but just in the last little while, the Israeli military announced that the Air Force struck two people they said were Hezbollah gunmen in southern Lebanon. That came after the Israeli military killed several people they described as armed Hezbollah militants in the south of Lebanon yesterday. Hezbollah said that they were civilians and that this constituted a violation of the ceasefire.
1: 19 EU member states are pushing to accelerate plans for offshore deportation hubs in third countries after the European Parliament backed the bloc's new return regulation last week. Eight countries, including France and Germany, opposed the scheme, with French President Emmanuel Macron saying the concept is incompatible with European values. The regulation still requires formal sign-off from the Council before it can take effect. William Densilow reports from Brussels.
3: It's a policy that's been tried before, the UK with its Rwanda return hubs idea that ultimately fell into both political and legal hot water. Italy has pushed to use Albania as a return hub location that also fell into legal trouble.
1: And finally, from the United States, Donald Trump is refusing to sign off on a bipartisan housing bill until lawmakers pass another bill that he favours on voter identification called the Save America Act. From bureaus worldwide, this is FSN.
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1: From Feature Story News in New York, I'm Mitch McCann. France is bracing for its all-time temperature record to be broken for the second day running, with forecasters predicting a national average of nearly 31 degrees Celsius, almost a full degree above the record set only on Tuesday. The Eiffel Tower and the Louvre are closing early for a second consecutive day, while three nuclear reactors have been forced to cut output as river temperatures climb too high for safe cooling. More than 68,000 homes in the northwest lost power on Tuesday evening after a heat-related transformer failure. Ross Callan reports from Paris.
2: This morning in my apartment, it was 33 degrees Celsius, so that's about 91 Fahrenheit indoors. Despite me closing the curtains and the blinds and having a fan, it just is so hot in the city. It's been like this for several days now.
1: Israeli Foreign Minister Gideon Saar said on Wednesday that Hezbollah has fired more than 7,000 rockets, missiles and drones at Israel since March, as the second day of US-mediated diplomatic talks between Israel and Lebanon got underway at the State Department in Washington. The talks come as the fragile ceasefire in southern Lebanon is already under strain. Hezbollah has accused Israel of violating the truce after Israeli forces killed several people in the south, while the Israeli military says those targeted were armed militants. Lebanese President Joseph Aoun has said that Beirut will accept nothing less than a full Israeli withdrawal from the south. Blake Sifton reports from Tel Aviv.
3: The violence in southern Lebanon has largely subsided since Sunday, but just in the last little while, the Israeli military announced that the Air Force struck two people they said were Hezbollah gunmen in southern Lebanon. That came after the Israeli military killed several people they described as armed Hezbollah militants in the south of Lebanon yesterday. Hezbollah said that they were civilians and that this constituted a violation of the ceasefire.
1: 19 EU member states are pushing to accelerate plans for offshore deportation hubs in third countries after the European Parliament backed the bloc's new return regulation last week. Eight countries, including France and Germany, opposed the scheme, with French President Emmanuel Macron saying the concept is incompatible with European values. The regulation still requires formal sign-off from the Council before it can take effect. William Densilo reports from Brussels.
4: It's a policy that's been tried before, the UK with its Rwanda return hubs idea that ultimately fell into both political and legal hot water. Italy has pushed to use Albania as a return hub location that also fell into legal trouble.
1: And finally, from the United States, Donald Trump is refusing to sign off on a bipartisan housing bill until lawmakers pass another bill that he favors on voter identification called the Save America Act. From bureaus worldwide, this is FSN.
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